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11: 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What are the poll results from the first hour of the program, Dylan?
12: We haven't put one up yet, Dan, but we can right now.
11: Okay.
12: Got a couple ideas.
11: Okay.
12: Obviously, a lot of Pro Bowl All-Pro talk.
11: Okay.
12: Would you rather be a 10-time Pro Bowler, say, a la Russell Wilson, or a 5-time All-Pro?
11: 5-time All-Pro.
12: The caveat is, I guess, there's the implied value that you had at least 10-year NFL career if you're the 10-time Pro Bowler.
11: If you're All-Pro 5 times, you've got a great chance of making the Hall of Fame based off of that. 10-time Pro Bowl. See, once again, if you do a deeper dive on the Pro Bowl, those named to the first team, and then you have the replacements, you know, that then it's different. If you're the 6th best quarterback, are you really a Pro Bowl quarterback? That's part of the problem that I had with the Pro Bowl, that it should have been one designation. So when that showed up on your resume, it meant something. It means something. Now it doesn't. You know, for years, it feels like it's just been diluted. Yeah, Dylan.
12: What if it's 5-time second team All-Pro?
11: I'd still take that over 10-time Pro Bowler. Yeah, Paul.
14: Just to give you an example, a couple guys who are 5-time first team All-Pro. Derek Brooks, the linebacker of Tampa. Earl Thomas with the Seahawks. Ed Reed, 5 times. And they're like 9 Pro Bowls.
11: And those are all Hall of Famers. Chris in Syracuse. Good morning, Chris. Lead us off.
18: Hey, thanks, Danny. I got a couple things to throw at you. Yeah, I like the NFL eliminating the Pro Bowl game. At least now all the best players in the NFL will be named to the team. It's better than when there was a game and a ton of guys opted out. And I'm sure the NFL will try to turn the announcement of the rosters into must-see TV. But unless people can bet on it, I doubt that it'll be very successful. And typical Lane Kiffin, a few days ago, he said he doesn't think it's right that players should be able to come back to college after being on an NFL roster at training camp. But if they are allowed, he'll certainly go after them. And now, after yesterday's ruling by the SEC that they will not allow it, he's imploring these players to sue and go to court so they can go back to school and play ball. I mean, every time you think Lane Kiffin is the shallowest coach in football, he managed to drain a little bit more out of the pool.
11: Yeah, but here's the thing, and thank you, Chris. If Lane Kiffin, you know, they allow those players to play and you're Lane Kiffin, like, he doesn't care. He wants to win. It's like Will Wade, the basketball coach. I mean, these guys didn't make up the rules. Now, sometimes they bend the rules, or with Will Wade, they flat out break the rules. But, I mean, I think you got a situation on the LSU basketball team with Kim Mulkey that I think she had a player from Russia and a player from Ukraine. How could that possibly go wrong if they're on the roster together? A player from Russia and a player from Ukraine. Yes, Paulie.
14: Yeah, the player from Ukraine left after the LSU player from Russia joined the team.
11: Yeah.
14: Immediately.
11: You got to read the room there. Yes, Todd.
3: Is that the right thing to do without getting to know that person? And they may have absolutely nothing to do with the politics of what's going on in the world. Because there are people in countries that don't like each other that find a way to get along. Teammates. It's happened in the past.
11: I don't know what you talk about in your idle time there.
3: We'll have to hang out together and be best friends and grab lunch, but you're on the same team trying to win.
11: You're on the same team. You do have to hang out. 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
1: Just before midnight on Saturday, February 19th, 2005, Danielle Imbeau and her friend Richard Patron left a crowded Philadelphia bar. 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
5: 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Traffic.
6: Nogales Highway, use caution. A road hazard has been reported. This is the Nogales Highway at Pima Mine Road. Ina Road, eastbound. We've still got some slow and go between the 10 and Oracle. A 6-minute delay and Alvernon, southbound. Between Golf Links and Valencia, going to set you back 5 minutes. I'm Liz Boyle with Tucson Traffic.
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13: I'm Storm Tracker 4 meteorologist Dee Cortez. Another round of heat today as an extreme heat warning continues. Tucson will see a high of 107 with a 20% chance for some afternoon showers. I'm Storm Tracker 4 meteorologist Dee Cortez on News 4 Tucson.
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7: I'm Storm Tracker 4 meteorologist Dee Cortez. Another round of heat today as an extreme heat warning continues. Tucson will see a high of 107 with a 20% chance for some afternoon showers. I'm Storm Tracker 4 meteorologist Dee Cortez on News 4 Tucson.
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0: Look up, look down, look around. Look up, look down, look around. In the trees and on the ground, 'cause the ALB must be found.
1: Some signs of the ALB are dime-sized holes on tree trunks, a sawdust-like material called frass, and the beetle itself, with a long black body and white spots.
0: Look up, look down, look around. Look up, look down, look around. In the trees and on the ground, 'cause the ALB must be found.
1: Learn all the signs and how to report them at AsianLonghornedBeetle.com. 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
4: Hey, good afternoon, everybody. Welcome to Eye on the Ball here on Fox Sports 1450. I'm Steve Rivera. And today with me is my Thursday guy, Jay, John, and Luke, who we have here. Kenzie is back from her life of the rich and famous.
5: I wish.
4: Life of the rich and famous.
5: Hello, everybody.
4: Out from her European tour.
5: Yep. That was a good time for sure. Yeah. We're back in the tea, though. Man, everything's good.
4: I wish that was 21.
6: Just say, summer's a little different than it was in the 70s.
4: Yeah. Hey, what'd you do, Jay? I took my summer tour to Eloy. And she's going out to wherever she's going out to, Europe.
6: Well, good for you.
5: Thanks,
6: yeah,
5: guys.
6: You don't know when you're going to get back, so
5: that's what I'm saying.
4: Yeah, yeah. What were the classes like? You know, how to speak to a Frenchman?
5: I took food journalism.
4: Holy, but yeah, you're right. It's not like the 70s, Jay.
5: It was kind of, I didn't have to do that much.
4: Well, you did have your 70s. Wasn't it basket weaving and underwater snorkeling or whatever it was?
6: For what are we talking about?
4: In the 70s, the 70 classes?
6: No, I was a science major, man. I can still tell you the name of the organic chemistry book, Morrison and Boyd, tattooed on my forehead.
4: Oh, that, okay. Well, you could eat two shoes, you smart man. You, good for you. Well, we're back here today on a Thursday. A lot of stuff going on. I think we're going to have a pretty good show. We're going to talk to Coach Philip Stewart from Marana. Big game tonight against South Point. That usual rivalry, almost like a made-for-TV rivalry in locally.
6: Well, it's funny because, you know, there's not a whole lot of those in Tucson football anymore.
4: You're right.
6: As I can remember what the city was like in the 70s. I
4: mean, Tell me, Tucson High, what was the big one?
6: Well, at that particular time, everybody was good. Tucson High was good. Amphi was good. South Point, good. We were good at South Point. Palo Verde won the state championship in 73. There was this Flowing Wells won the state championship in 75. Amphi won it in 75. We beat Amphi in 75, but we didn't, you know, we goofed up, so they got the playoff spot, but we'd beaten them. I mean, when you played, everybody had people. Every high school was loaded. You know, 2,000, 2,200 people, or something like that. So, and it's not that way right now.
4: Yeah.
6: This game you're talking about, South Point Marana, that's a big game for the city.
4: Yeah, it is. No, it is. And it's tonight. Try to get Coach Radin on, and he's going to the game to Marana. Didn't have time. So we got Stewart as the host tonight, a big game. Yeah. So he'll be on in about 10.
6: I was actually over at South Point yesterday and sat down with Coach Radin.
4: Oh, yeah?
6: Yeah.
4: He was strategizing?
6: Just to talk to him about, you know, his season and team and how he thinks it's going.
4: Okay.
6: You know, just reminding people. No, you don't have to, that was the wrong way to say it. Just reminding, letting folks know over there. And the coach says, people, that, I mean, this is my 50-year reunion, but you know, we still care. There's a whole bunch of us, a whole bunch of former Lancers, and we care about South Point football. So
4: yeah,
6: just got to let coach know that the support's still out there.
4: Good. Good for them. And they're good. They're always good. So we'll see what happens tonight. We'll talk to Coach Stewart here in a little bit. And then at the 4:15, your guy, tell me who?
6: Jeff Jackson, the commissioner of the Missouri Valley Conference. He's been had that position maybe 5 years now. But Jeff came up in the college basketball coaching ranks. We've been friends for 40-plus years.
4: Okay, that's good. And we'll talk to him about all the things going on. One of the things I opened the show with, or before the show with you, is a lot of stuff. The landscape of college football, college basketball, college everything is crazy, driven by football and basketball, are the ADs, right? And we'll get to the story that's happening here now. But BYU has kind of severed ties with its AD. They've gone with football one side and the 20 sports on the other. You said it's happening at Cal?
6: It's happened at Cal and maybe a year and a half, 2 years ago. Yeah, Ron Rivera, former Cal player, longtime NFL player, and longtime NFL coach.
4: Right.
6: You know, he'd come back, and he's their overall GM. He runs football, and football has run in a different fashion than the rest of the sports at Cal.
4: And it still drives the other sports, I'm assuming.
6: Oh, football always drives everything.
4: Yeah, so...
6: I mean, again, people forget... When you have a good football team and you have that electricity on a Saturday or a weekend or Friday night, every sport in the whole department portfolio benefits because you have your campus visits. You bring the high school kids in September or October, so they come. Those kids in high school, they come and they see a vibe on campus. You can't budget for that. That's free. That's free energy. That makes kids say, this would be a cool place to go. So, yeah, football still drives it, no question.
4: It's funny because I saw, just coincidentally funny, that Cal looks like it's going to sell out its stadium this first game, which, is that a surprise to you?
6: Well, what's not a surprise to me, I don't know, first of all, I don't know who they're playing.
4: Yeah.
6: Okay, but the buzzword these days is alignment.
4: Yeah, okay.
6: Cal's got some alignment right now. Cal's got some alignment right now with all factions in this year with the coaching change that they made. They brought in a coach,
4: who?
6: Taj Lupoi.
4: Okay.
6: Who was a Bay Area guy, played at De La Salle, played at Cal with Aaron Rodgers. After he got done playing, he coached at Cal. Then he went to Washington, Alabama, Cleveland Browns, and he was recently at Oregon. And he has come back to Cal as a football coach, and people are excited. So, you know, with that, they once you got hired, within maybe 3 weeks, they had $28 million from the donors for NIL.
4: Looks like they're playing UCLA.
6: Oh, that's right. They do. They do play UCLA. Yeah.
4: Home game. So should be, that's interesting.
6: Yeah.
4: It's a big first game in Pac-12. That would happen like week seven.
6: Yeah. No kidding. You know, so, well, anyway. That's what you're talking about at BYU. I mean, that's happened at Cal, and probably those are just the two that we know about, but little by little, those things are going to take place.
4: So let's move closer to home because the big story of the last two, three weeks was Godfrey, right? He's come on board. He's on the team, at least says on the roster, went with the team or practiced with the team before they went to Lithuania, was said to have a 4-game suspension. Given that he had already signed with the pros or whatever, that story's convoluted, and that it was NCAA imposed. Apparently, that was not the case. That it was U of A imposed. I saw Bruce. I talked to Bruce today, and he had a story today, and my sources are telling me the same thing, that it's in house. Whoever decided that, I'll leave that for your guessing. So it's just strange. It's just strange to me that you have one of the best programs in the country being messed with. I want to use a different word, but messed with. I said this to another AD in a thread earlier this month, probably, or if not later. in my 40 years, in my almost 40 years, I shouldn't, I'm not, I'll make sure it'd be 40 years. I've never seen it so dysfunctional in my life. Never, ever.
6: All I can do is laugh. I just got done talking about alignment.
4: Yeah.
6: Okay. And how alignment is critically important to have all parts of the unit going in the same direction. And that's where things had to split at Cal because they weren't working that way. And so the decision was made to get to alignment.
4: Right.
6: But now, and they're still not fully aligned over there, but what you're just talking about at the U of A is the opposite of what alignment is.
4: Yeah, right.
6: You know, so you got the right hand fighting the left hand, you know, yeah. And you're both in both, you both park in the same parking garage. Mm-hmm. You know, it does, it's
4: no
6: long term. That's not good.
4: Well, do you remember, was it the movie, Major League? Did you remember they filmed it here back in the day? Mm-hmm. With, it wasn't the owner trying to sell the team?
6: In the movie, yeah.
4: And trying to make it bad because he was, this is kind of the same thing to me. Yeah. Why? Don't you want to win in this game?
6: Winning seems to make everybody happy and help everybody move forward. And I'm really disappointed to hear that.
4: I'm hoping. Well, let me say this: April first week of April, we were out there going to Indianapolis. All the news broke about Tommy. That's month four, right? We're month eight, just almost midway through, or at the end of med. It's 4.5 months, almost 5 months now since that. And there's still issues.
6: That's disappointing to hear.
4: And we're beating around the story, right? Because, you know, I don't have any confirmation, but I'm pretty good at what I'm saying. It's crazy. And like I say, in no time has there been more dysfunction in that department. And I'm not there every day, which thankfully I'm not, and I don't have to chase down or pull weeds or anything. But it's crazy. And at a time when the success of all the programs helps football, I'll grant it. They need the big ship to do really well. But the second ship is doing pretty well.
6: Well, it's very critical. You know, people that have means, they're used to being approached by people.
4: You're talking about boosters or
6: boosters,
4: means,
6: people,
4: okay.
6: Yeah, means anybody. They're used to have, you know, people. There's also the time you know, we've been raised, like if you have a lot, you know, see what you can do to help others, right, and help their journey.
4: Okay, I call it the Dolly Parton.
6: So you have that in you. And but when you do give, there's some trust that you're going to execute.
4: Mm-hmm.
6: Okay. So, mm-hmm. And then you're going to come back to me and ask me again, but I have trust that you're going to execute. And when you start talking about those types of things that are going on within the department, it's hard for me as the donor to believe that execution will take place. That creates some problems, especially in this environment right now where you can't do it without your donors writing crazy checks.
4: Right, and you need those crazy checks. And let me tell you something. The donors or the people who sign those checks know what's going on.
6: Oh, they do. Yeah. Yeah, I don't know. They do. I'm really disappointed to hear that. There's so many other things that you got to wrestle with, and you know, with U of A, and you just from the standpoint of making it in this endeavor, you don't have, you know.
4: Well, let me ask you this question, and you can poo-poo my question if you'd like, because you've been a lot of different places. Where does it sit among the places you've been? Because it's, in my estimation, it's among the top ones you've been to, and which would mean to me it should be a pretty good situation.
6: Well, it's when I got to Butler didn't have a reputation for anything, but there was a president who believed that if you elevate the sport of basketball here in the state of Indiana at Hinkle Fieldhouse, he says, then our enrollment will improve.
4: Mm-hmm.
6: So then all the decisions were made that way, and the right coach was hired. And we built that, got that program going, and enrollment went up.
4: Mm-hmm.
6: Okay, so there's an example where the president, everything was aligned in terms of what you're going to do. Oregon, well, I was at Oregon in the 80s, and it had an inferiority complex. I came back to Oregon in 97, 98, and it had a superiority complex because Phil Knight was involved, and the buildings were everywhere, and everybody believed that we're going to win, and no one's going to stop us.
4: Right.
6: So. You had those things, and again, with Arizona, when it's come to basketball, there's never really been any issues. I mean, it's been you know, people talk about Coach O, but I lived here in the 70s when Dave Strack and Fred Snowden showed up and McHale opened up, and instantly we were good.
4: Yeah.
6: You know, 14,000 fans a game in the 70s, like overnight.
4: Big Bird and those guys.
6: Yeah, and so I mean, you played UCLA to go to the Final Four in 76. So, you know, but again, there was alignment in a sense that when it comes to basketball, we're not messing with the sacred cow.
4: Right, and no, and that's a good way to put it.
6: And so, now.
4: I guess we'll soon see what comes of it. Because we have to. Basketball starts. Red Blue is in almost a month, September 26th. So we'll see what comes of that. And
6: I mean, at the end of the day, you know what it is. It's chink, and it's a red flag. It's four games. You know, whatever. You know, you're still gonna the kid's still gonna play. I thought you were gonna talk about when you brought it up. You said that something happened within some injunction in some state, because,
4: no.
6: You know.
4: Well, we don't know. We don't know, because there's so many things coming at us, whether that four games is actually legit or not, because the NCAA said, we didn't say four games.
6: Yeah.
4: Someone else said four games.
6: You know,
4: it's like going to your, I don't know if your kids dealt with this, your two boys, right? And my two, mom told us no, but can you let us go to the park? or vice versa.
6: Sure. Yeah. That's anyway. I

0: We are on the air.
1: Okay.
0: Apparently we're having technical, I'll have him call us. Okay, cool. You might want to keep him busy there, Jay John.
1: Well.
0: You already kind of know about the game. Let me just have him call us.
1: Yeah, well, it's a, coach in his car, maybe, and it is the game, first week of high school basketball.
2: Hey, hello? No, he kicked me off.
0: Let's just get this done.
2: I'm back.
1: Coach is
0: okay,
1: on
0: Coach,
1: right
0: are you
1: now.
0: There?
1: Yeah.
0: Okay, great. Coach, how are you?
2: Me off. I'm doing good, man. I thought y'all kicked me to the curb.
0: No, heck no. Big game tonight. We just want to make sure that you're okay.
2: I'm doing all right. We excited.
0: I bet you are. Let me say, glad to see that you're still there at Marana working your magic. You guys have done a fantastic job up on the northwest side. Now, this is kind of a big rivalry. Has been one for a while. Would you agree?
2: Yeah. Well, it's starting to become one because we play each other every year. But I think it's good for both teams. We feel like we're the big dogs down here. They feel the same way. So it's good to battle it out at the beginning of the year. So we both looking forward to it at night. I talked to the coach. You know what I'm saying? Yeah, wish me luck. His team was thinking about our kid that got hurt. And so, like I said, it's a good rivalry.
0: We have Jay John. I don't know if you know who he is, but former Arizona assistant basketball coach, Oregon State head coach basketball, and he's a South Point guy, so be nice to him.
1: Yeah, I am a South Point guy. It's one of those things about those Catholic schools, Coach. You're from Houston. You understand some of that. We don't go away. We don't go away. We're always around our teams.
2: You're right about that. It don't matter who they got. They're going to be pretty good. So.
1: Well, the neat thing, I was talking to Steve earlier, and again, high school football in Tucson in the 70s when I played is, you had all these high schools had plus or minus 200,000 kids in them, right? So you played games, you didn't know if you were going to win. There were rivalries, and South Point was good at the time, Tucson High was good at the time, Amphi was good, but Palo Verde was good. But bottom line, right now the way things have kind of emerged, I mean, this is a big game for Tucson, and kids, it's you want to, everybody gets to become a, I don't know how to say, a better version of themselves, but when you're trained to be competitive every day because of who you're going to play and you're on a good team, with other good players, it just helps you grow as an athlete. And as a player, because who knows where it's going to go after high school for some of them. But if you've been trained that way as a college coach, I'm going to come recruit. I liked it with basketball. I didn't like coaching kids or recruiting kids so much that were winning their high school basketball games by 40 points. They're not competitively wired. So,
2: I like it.
1: So let me ask you a question. Well, how your journey? I mean, I did do a little quick bio on this, and you're from Texas, and you grew up at Texas high school football, which is insane. You play some in the NFL. How did you end up making this transition from pro football player into high school coaching, and then how did you end up in Arizona?
2: To be honest, I don't know because I never thought I'd be a coach. I used to give my coach a hard time when I was a player. You know what I'm saying? I was that guy that gave him the hardest time. And so now I'm with them, they make back because I thought that guy. But I got started. I was actually coaching a little league team with my friend just coaching out. And I kind of got more involved into it. And then one of my friends, Ohio Smith, he coaches down here at Yonkers. He brought me down here to Arizona. We was in Wilcox. And then we was in Wilcox for a little bit. That's where I met my wife. And she got accepted into the pharmacy school down here at the U of A.
1: How about that?
2: And that's what made us move up to Tucson, yeah. And so we moved up here to Tucson. I got hired here at Marana. I was a running back coach and linebackers coach. And then that spring after that season, it was during COVID, our head coach had stepped down, and I ended up going forward. And I've been here ever since. So it's going on my 6 year.
1: So just out of curiosity, because you've had some really good success, and from afar I would pay attention, and I knew you had it was a couple
0: something,
1: years.
0: Something, yeah.
1: You were undefeated, and I know you'd beaten South Point, and going, God, darn it, what are we doing losing to Marana for? My good Lord. But bottom line is, how many kids do you have within your program, freshman JV varsity, how many kids do you have playing football?
2: So this is our biggest class. We have 165, 68 this year. We got 73 freshmen.
1: Oh, my good Lord.
2: I know. 73 freshmen took pictures on pitch today. We got a big class, and I think that's a testament of what we've been doing the last few years. A lot of those freshmen, they wanted to come here because they wanted to be a part of something special. And so, like, they remind me of the class that we went undefeated. They were a big class, too.
3: Uh-huh.
2: And I tell them all the time, y'all stick together, we can really do something special around here, because that class stayed together, and they seen a year who's the number one team in the state. So I've seen it work before, if that, because they're a big class, they're athletic, they got a lot of good, they got a lot of depth. And for you to win, you got the numbers. And so that's the one thing that I noticed, that in Phoenix, they have the numbers. If you have the numbers,
1: do.
2: It gives you a chance.
1: Yeah, so
2: it gives you a fighting chance.
0: So you talked about this earlier. The first game of the season, you play against some of the best. If you're not the best, because you guys are like 1-2 or 2-1-2, whatever, and you find out really what you need to do. You like that, or what you need to be?
2: Yeah, definitely. So definitely, we do that on purpose. I always try to schedule, you know, some of the bigger schools, because it, when you get in the playoffs, that's all you're gonna see. And so I'd rather see it early so I know what we need to work on during the season. Do we need to get better in the run game? Do we need to get better, you know, on our third down? It helps us get ready for what we're probably going to see in the playoffs. Because if we can't handle these teams, like, early, you know what I'm saying, they'll get us late. But this gives us an opportunity to kind of see, okay, we're a little smaller blind. We can't just stand there. We might have to do some slants or stuff like that. So it really helps us evaluate what we have, what personnel we're going to have for the season. So it really helps us. And we start that off with, we scrimmage. We usually scrimmage with Horizon Coach Thud Knightson up there. Really cool friend, man. So we scrimmage each other every year. Basically do the same thing, you know what I'm saying? Try to see what we're going to have. He has a bigger team than me, so we like going against that, you know, to kind of help ourselves.
1: With the growth that's taken place, so Coach, I'm a born and raised Tushonan. I was a coach college basketball for 31 years and was in administration for another 11, and I retired and moved back to Tucson. And so, you know, the growth in Marana is astronomical to me. To see all those homes and all those things. So, are you, from an enrollment perspective, are you guys getting to a point where, you know, you'll be able to stay in 5A, or are you going to have to move to 6A and all that extra travel? Is the administration moving forward with you like the program is? Just curious.
2: I don't know. So, one thing I am noticing, though, it is growing. I think we'll eventually come connect to Red Rock or Casa Grande at some point. It is growing at a rapid pace. It's growing at a rapid pace, but by us not being landlocked, like, we're not landlocked.
1: Right.
2: It's new families constantly coming in. And so they already said that they're going to move us up to 6A. But I don't believe, because our school is already a 6A school, except for football. But I don't believe we're a 6A school because we don't have the numbers as far as out in the sports, like some of those bigger schools down there.
1: I see.
2: What I'm saying? Like, I think total we have maybe 700 kids, and I got the most of them. And so when I go look at talk to Bastion them, we got almost 1,100 of our kids are in sports. And that's where the difference is separating us at, you know what I'm saying?
1: Yeah.
2: And I think that makes it hard. It's no other 6A schools down here. So do we travel every week to go play? Or, you know, that's why I always schedule South Point, you know what I'm saying? Do we go down there all the time? But my JV level has been experiencing that the last few years because nobody down here has the third team. And so they travel to Phoenix all the time to be able to play. And I think that's why we're developing our kids, because we're getting that second level, that JV level, you know, games, and they're able to get evaluated, corrected, and been able to, you know, pad their game a little bit.
0: So let me ask you, you've been at your place 6 years, right, after COVID. Did you find the success of going back to your Texas roots to make it successful here?
2: So I say because in Texas everything's bigger, and I told them, what we do on Friday is not just like a football game. It's an event, and everybody's coming to watch us. And so we have to train hard. We have to play hard. We have to do all those things, you know, for us to put on that show, to put on that big old event on Fridays. And so I do bring some of those ways. We train hard, you know. I'm constantly talking with the administration, hey, we need this. We need this. Because for you to be able to play the best, you got to be able to train that way. You know what I'm saying? And that comes with our facilities and stuff like that for us to be able to train. Me, I'm not a complainer. Whatever you give us, we'll train with that. You know what I'm saying? But for us to be able to compete with those big 6A premier teams, we're going to need those things that they have. That's giving them the edge, you know? So that's one of the things that, you know, the administration and me are talking about. Like, how can we get those things to help give us that competitive edge? Because I watch our other sports. They're basically already in 6A, and they can only do so much because we don't get to see those 6A teams all the time, if that makes sense. we beat them in the playoffs, and by that time, I feel like it's too late. And so me, with our two out-of-conference games, I try to schedule those guys now to kind of, you know, to let our boys know we can play with those guys. A lot of those teams do have the numbers on us, you know what I'm saying? And it's unfortunate. I feel like when we played Hamilton that year, you know, two of their starting noses went down, and the third guy was bigger than both of them. So it was like, sheesh, you know. And I feel like I had one quarterback the last 3 years. If he went down, I don't know who I would have went to. And now I got six freshman quarterbacks. So it all has its ups and downs. You know, I try not to complain. I got what I got, and, you know, and we just coach them up. I believe my coaching staff do a really, really good job of coaching, and that gives us a chance every week.
1: Well, we've not met Coach, but I'm going to give you attaboy because – Kids don't come out unless there's a vibe and there's an energy and there's some things going on that feel good, it's positive. And so kids are coming through your program and they're feeling great about what they're doing. And when it's still, you know, I don't know if you got to practice at 5:30 in the morning or 5:30 at night, but whatever it is, I can remember practicing in the evenings, you know, in August when I was at South Point. It was like, 100 whatever degrees. And you're just like, you're not doing this if it's not, you're not getting something out of it, right? So, obviously, for you to have that many kids in the program, you know, and some of it will filter itself out over time. You know, you won't have, you know, but that being said, what you're doing is pretty darn cool for this area. And congrats to you, Coach.
2: Oh, man, I appreciate it, man. And I didn't realize the things that we're doing here got around the town. I mean, got around the city, you know, and I think people are taking notice that, dang, they're building something down there in Miranda. I appreciate everybody that, you know, gives the recognition. But the boys work hard. We put them through the ringer, and I just can't wait till the next game for them boys to put on the show.
0: Let's
2: of
0: talk,
2: what they've been doing all summer.
0: We got about 3 minutes. Let's talk about tonight's game. It's at home. What does that mean for the crowd? What does that mean for your guys? And are you starting a freshman quarterback?
2: No, so I'm not starting a freshman quarterback. I have a junior. He got hurt last year, you know, in the JV game, and so he missed the last 5 or 6 games, and I missed out on an opportunity to give him a lot of reps. So it is technically his first year on varsity as a junior. Very, very smart, very, very intelligent man. I think he's probably number 3 or number 2 in his class. Really, really smart kid. Can throw the ball like no other, and I think he's going to give us our best chance to win tonight. I gave him everything I got this summer, and I think I scared him, but I think he's ready. The boys trust him, and so I think he's ready to go now. I gave him a lot because I want to see if he can handle it. The one thing about me, I know they all have the ability, but I try to challenge their mental, and he was able to pass that test because it's going to be situations where I need you to be really good, you know what I'm saying? You don't have to be really good the whole game, but in certain situations, we got to be good, you know what I'm saying? And that's turning the ball over and stuff like that. We have to control that part as a quarterback and make really good decisions. So I think we gave him a lot to try and challenge his mental, and I think he was ready for the task. So looking forward to see what he's going to do tonight.
1: So, Coach, at this point in time, if you've been at Marana for, you know, 5 years.
2: 6 years.
1: 6 years, okay. What's your blueprint? You know, if we're going to play against Marana, if someone's going to play against Marana, you know, we're going to have to – these are the things that they've become – this is what they do. This is how they win. How do you guys win, Coach?
2: Man, we try to play fast. You know what I'm saying? Well, we try to play fast, finish faster. We use the 3 A's, alignment, assignment, and attack. So we use that with everything. You know, you align right. You know, you do your assignment and you attack. And so that's what we try to do on both sides of the ball. You know, and on offense, we try to go as fast as we can to tire our opponents down. Because when you're tired, can you still think? Mm-hmm. And that's the one thing we do. Everything we do as far as the weight room, when we're changing stations or whatever, going to different drills, it's a constant tempo because I'm trying to get them to play fast but still be under control. And so we try to see, can we play fast and can that other team, that defense, be under control? You know what I'm saying? Keep that composure. When, hey, coach, I'm not getting lined up because they're snapping the ball. And now him and his coach is arguing. Nah, we got you. You know what I'm saying? Little things like that. Or they subbing and we catch 12 men on the field. Yeah. Those are little things. We take stats of that. Oh, we got him, you know what I'm saying? Or we caught a coach and a kid arguing because he couldn't get lined up on time. And so we take stats of that because that's what we're trying to do, you know what I'm saying? He lost control right there, you know what I'm saying? He lost, you know, his mental right there. And so that's the one thing we try to do. And the boys know it's tough in the summer when we go to camp. You know, we practice 3 or 4 days a week, getting up in the morning and just grinding it. And so when the season get here, oh, we've already went through this. So, again, man, I love it. The kids love it. And the community has shown me that they want me here to stay. And every person I meet, hey, can you just stay 4 more years until my son graduates? So, I love
0: That's
2: it,
0: good.
2: Man.
0: Call job security. Real quick. Sold out tonight. What's the crowd going to be like?
2: Oh, it might be crazy. I think we got one of the government official, one of our guys bringing the game ball. We got Snoop Dogg, Arizona Bowl. We have so many people, the Teen Suicide. We have so many people come to this event. And, you know, like I told you, it's an event. I got the fireworks, you know, sometimes we might do the helicopter flyover. I told you, everything's bigger in Texas, so I try to do it real, real big here in Marana. And so we got some surprises up our sleeve tonight because we know it's going to be a sold-out crowd. And so we just excited, you know what I'm saying? And yesterday doing our fast walkthrough, I played this crowd noise very, very loud. And I got some new coaches on my staff, and he's like, why did you play that? We played it for like an hour. He said, that was annoying. I said, because I'm trying to get them to block that out. Because after all the shenanigans, a game still has to be played, and we're a part of it. So right. I try to do those little things. Again, I try to challenge their mental more than the game. The game's going to be played the way it's going to be played, but it is going to be certain situations where we're going to have to mentally challenge ourselves. And so putting them through that is one of the biggest things we try to do here.
0: Well, Coach,
1: yeah, that's good stuff, Coach.
0: Philip Stewart, thanks a bunch, man. Good luck tonight.
2: All right, man, I appreciate y'all, man. I appreciate y'all having me on the show. This is pretty good.
0: Yes, no, cool. We'll have you on again. Keep winning. Got to keep winning. I'm saying this in all front right. of a Southpoint guy, too. So be well.
2: Yeah, I like that. Appreciate it.
0: Yeah. All right, take care.
1: Take care now. Good luck, Coach.
0: We got to get a break. We're a little over.
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0: 520-416-7440. Good interview. We texted each other. He said he had a lot of fun. Now he's got to win some games.
1: Well, I think that, again, when you... They've got a program now, and you know,
0: yeah.
1: And so
0: yeah.
1: You know, and there's some organization, and guys are, you know, kids are playing hard for him. So, you know, to what degree your skilled people are, you know, because you know, I think he plays a 5A schedule, and I, you know, and there's some pretty good 5A. I don't know.
0: So 5A schedule, if you do really well, they move you up to 6 to play the playoffs,
1: and then if something happens, you know, when you can go back down and stuff like that, but. You know, I get confused in Tucson, who's a 5A and a 6A. you know, he, what he said earlier, I think Sal Point plays 5A, all their other sports, but they play 6A in football. Mm-hmm. You know, and I know that Micah Mountain is a really good team and a good coaching staff, and same with Cienega. I think Cienega is a 5A. Micah Mountain, maybe they're not I don't know. It gets
0: you need a scorecard.
1: You really do, because everybody's juggling and shuffling a deck and whatnot. And in terms of,
0: so let me ask you, because you're talking high school stuff. You started your career high school wise. How many years?
1: I coached at South Point for 3 years before I went into college athletics.
0: Did you? You did it for a reason, because that was your dream to do what you did, right? How much fun was it? Was it tedious? Was it whatever?
1: Oh no! It was a blast. It was everything that I hoped it would be. And I started coaching as an assistant freshman football coach, and then I was,
0: who's the head coach?
1: A guy named John Nitka, and I was the freshman. I was the freshman basketball coach. This was during my last year of school, my last year of school, and so it's kind of like a student coaching thing where people had to be there and supervise, but I had the freshman because I wasn't a full time employee. And then the next 2 years I taught science, and I coached. And so it's interesting, right? Because so I'm 24 years old, and I realized that it's going to be really hard to get good at both. You know, to be a good, competent biology teacher and a good coach, so it's going to be hard to do both. And, but then again, I think I shared with you, the basketball coach at South Point at the time was only 34 years old, and that seemed old when I was younger at that age. But then I'm like, that's not very old. He's not going anywhere. I can't stay here forever. So that's when
0: Who was it?
1: A guy named Jim Flannery.
0: Oh, yeah, of course. He played
1: wonderful man.
0: And how long did he coach? Forever.
1: He was there for 50 years, but he stopped coaching somewhere shortly thereafter. His son Sean finished, in the 90s.
0: Yeah, so
1: and then Jim was there, with
0: 20 some years.
1: Yeah, but that being said, it's just when I got into college coaching, I realized that this was everything that I wanted. I just was, put me in all these different things. I loved the recruiting. I loved the learning. I loved the finding play. I mean, every bit about it, it was me. So it was never. It was always a blast to go to work.
0: Mm-hmm. And then eventually when you had to go back in college, you recruited the high school kids.
1: Yeah.
0: So, and I'm sure back from the mid-70s or 80s when you were doing it, the quality of athlete changed.
1: Well, I think that, I don't know about the quality of athlete. I will just say the conditioning on the athletes changed.
0: Better built or
1: yeah,
0: better?
1: There was more emphasis on some other things. And little by little coming through the 80s, you started to see more specialization.
0: Mm-hmm.
1: And so your skill sets, especially once the three-point line came in, your skill sets started to get, better than what they were before because, the kids were, there started to be some specialization. TV contracts were got better. I mean, in the late 70s, you watched the NBA finals on tape delay.
0: Tape delay, right.
1: Okay, yeah, so, but then you get for basketball anyway, you get the Lakers and the Celtics going back and forth in the 80s. And if you're a young kid and you're watching this, you're like, okay, I'm all in. The Big East shows up, and now Big East basketball is on at 4 o'clock in the afternoon in the West. And you're like, oh, my gosh, we can watch all these people play. So it really changed some things within the basketball world throughout the country where I think players just got more passionate at an earlier age and are better skilled.
0: Well, I think it's been apparent, like Arizona has been impacted. You've gone from Dalen Terry, who's a wispy, quick, twitch-happy guy, right, who can do a lot of things athletically, to a guy like Holt, who's like a built, quick, twitch guy, built different. You know what I'm saying? Their physiques are different.
1: Yeah.
0: Koa Pete, who's built for the game kind of right away. You know what I'm saying?
1: I'm with you. I mean, you look at that kind of athlete and you go, well, that kid could play any sport he wanted to. Well, I've said many times, I'd walk around the halls at Cal and I would see these 6'7" water polo players and swimmers. I'd look at them and I go, you know, I could have got you a basketball scholarship. How much are you paying to swim here? It's just
0: because they were so. Yeah,
1: you get the specialization, but the athletes, the kind of athlete that's out there right now.
0: Well, I remember a guy. I mean, correct me if I'm wrong. Cal Polk, is it like Polk? There was some big dudes, like big, strong dudes, and you would know them because you coached them. Then a Polk and the Brown kid, right? Who At Cal.
1: Oh, yeah, Jalen Brown.
0: Jalen Brown. Yeah. I think he was.
1: Ivan Rabb, yeah.
0: Rabb, those dudes, like, holy moly, look at these kids.
1: Yeah. But anyway, it's become such a thing where you're going to get kids that are going to make decisions in sports. The kid Holt, you know, you could split him out wide and throw bombs to him too.
0: Well, you know? there's the perfect tight end you have here at U of A. Just played here with Ibaka.
1: Oh sure, yeah. You know, when I was head coach at Oregon State for a bit, and I'd had a buddy of mine that was an NFL agent. And, you know, this was, and he had a couple of clients that were, you know, were Packers. And so basketball season hadn't started yet. And so, and Oregon State was on quarters. So our kids weren't around. And the guy says, hey, I'm going back for a Packer game. Do you want to go? And so I go with him and I end up, you know, going to lunch with the guy who's now the GM for the Seahawks, Schneider. And he's grilling me. He says, Tell me the basketball players that you are aware of that could be NFL players. He says, because we like to find the basketball guys and some of them, because many of them can become tight ends.
0: Right, translate, right.
1: You know, and the undersized big guys. And it's like, we really try to do this.
0: Yeah.
1: You know, it's part of our strategy. And he rattled off some of the guys that didn't play college football, but they're playing in the NFL. And so it's interesting. The NFL does look for little guys, yeah. For guys like that.
0: Well, Cal had a very good one. I got just lost his name. Hispanic kid, I think it was.
1: Well, Tony Gonzalez. Tony Gonzalez,
0: right? Yeah, you know, yeah. kind of a Waka yeah. type, big, mm-hmm. big guy. Well, Cal, Arizona had one here that I was helping work with. Played here for Loot, and then for Kevin one of the last years. Fendi.
1: Oh, Fendi, yeah.
0: Audubon. Who kind of had a cup of coffee with the Rams, I think it was. Got on their practice squad, who, you know, big dude, well-built guy who could catch some passes.
1: Yeah, well, the guy that plays tight end for the Colts, Mo Alley Cox. I mean, he was one of the big wigs with one of those VCU teams.
0: Yeah, right, exactly.
1: You know, back in 2017, they're a good guy. Yeah. So anyway, you know, those guys are out there, and you know, then again, like your comparison to begin with, you know, with Holt, you know, physically there's not any issue there in making this transition. Same with Cole Pete. No problem coming into this level physically, sure. Ready to go.
0: Sure. In fact, more physical than some of the already established kids. Now we'll see what happens with their roster as we move forward, because it's already going to start here pretty soon. You know, get practice going. Season starts November 1st, 2nd, whatever it is. With Red Blue, September 26th, I think it is. You going to have breaking news for us later?
2: Yeah, I have a little bit here. So There's not too much.
0: I'm not going to tread on anything before we move on. Okay. Anything else for you there, Senor? No, you're good?
1: No, I think we're good. I mean, we're getting to a certain point, and I might have shared this before, but this was really the first summer that I wasn't doing that I just didn't have anything really going, and I was like, "Whoa, man! It's really is." I hear what people are saying; it's barren on TV, you know. And so, you know, all I know is coming in is we got some football games tonight, you know, with FCS. We got some FBS over the weekend. So we get to Sunday; we're 2 weeks away from the first, you know,
0: NFL games,
1: NFL big slate, because you got an NFL game on a Thursday before that. So, but here we go, baby.
0: Yeah,
1: yeah.
0: And your first year here was okay, because now you're in your second year. Established, meet with your buddies every now and again and reminisce about the 70s and 80s.
1: Yeah, no.
0: Back in the day, remember?
1: Oh, yeah, all those things. And some of it, you know, as you get older, you're always talking about, you know, your grandkids and stuff like that. So, yeah, it's fun. We're having a good time.
0: Yeah, okay. We have about how much, 5 minutes, 4 minutes, something like that. Anybody want to call 520-416-7440? It's funny. We were talking about something yesterday. I want to clarify some stuff. Some of the guys that have some of the best guys that have come through here. You don't have to chime in if you don't want to. So, unless you do, because you know the players I'm talking about. Over the last 15 years, after post Loot, and we were talking about my list of best players, I would take Markkanen number one. To me, he was a fantastic inside outside guy.
1: After Coach O.
0: After Coach O. Okay. Yeah, and then I'd say Ben Mathurin, and because, you know, people talk about more recency bias. Because he's been traded, he's leaving the Chargers or the Clippers to go to the Pelicans.
1: You may never hear from him again.
0: Exactly. And that was part of my thing yesterday. I said, what's wrong with Ben? Because he's a heck of a player. He's gone from Indiana to now to the Clippers and now them. He's a fantastic player. You don't move around when you're that good.
1: No, I don't know what to say about that.
0: Yeah, but you know what I'm saying. Yeah. You understand what I'm saying. So, okay, Mathurin, Ben, third is kind of like, I don't know, but I did forget.
1: So I play devil's advocate now. Okay, so okay. You don't talk about Aaron Gordon.
0: Oh, no. He'd be number three. Let's clarify this something. Arizona specific.
1: Okay.
0: Not beyond Arizona. Okay, not beyond. My problem with some of those guys, they were one and done. They were one and done. So, you know, the resume is not that great. Then you had the guys I missed. Okay, Solomon Hill.
1: T.J. McConnell.
0: T.J. was like number five. Okay. The guy that I don't really have on the list is DeAndre Ayton. To me, he was kind of like not that guy.
1: No, because he quit playing against Buffalo. So
0: Right. And Trier doesn't make that list kind of for the same reason. Solomon Hill, and then the lefty, give me Derek Williams. I missed him too. So there's a good group post U of A, post Loot.
1: Yeah, Derek Williams was a fighter. You know, that was we only played 2 years, but that he was a wildcat. I tell you, he was, and he did a nice job and got him to an Elite Eight, which nobody saw coming.
0: Yeah, nobody saw coming, and he was a big reason why they were so good back in the day. Back in those days, actually. Okay, ready to go? We're going to go and come back with some breaking news.
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11: Hey, you know how the world's kind of in a real scary place right now with the horrible stories we hear about every week? 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I'm a journalist and I cover the international fascist movement. And in 2019, July of that year, I decided to do something a little bit different. Instead of covering horror, I wanted to go look for hope. And I found it in a place you might find kind of unlikely, northeastern Syria. 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Since 2013, a loose alliance of revolutionaries over there have been fighting to not just drive back ISIS, but to establish something of a utopia, an egalitarian, feminist, eco-conscious community in a place that previously had known mostly war and terror. 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Follow me as I travel to a land of war and hope, a place trapped on the edge of utopia and oblivion. I'm Robert Evans. 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
14: Daphne Caruana Galizia was a Maltese investigative journalist and blogger who spent her life fighting for truth, justice, and decency in a country overrun by corruption. But on October 16, 2017, she was assassinated.
15: There are crooks everywhere you look now. The situation is desperate.
16: Malta is a tourist paradise, but underneath its extraordinary beauty, there are some dark, dark shadows. This is a place where dark power and dark money likes to hang out. And if you try and tell truth to that dark money and that dark power, if you're a journalist, it can be a very dangerous place indeed.
15: They were asleep in their own beds and somebody piled rubber tires at the back of the house and set them alight.
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19: Wildcat Classic, they played tomorrow versus Prairie View A&M at McHale Center at 6 p.m., and they play the rest of the weekend as well.
0: Okay, yeah, for Friday, Saturday, Sunday.
19: Mm-hmm.
0: Okay.
19: Yep, little volleyball action, and that's about it for Arizona sports this weekend. We also have some college football breaking news. Each of the Power Four conferences have banned pro football players from joining their respective leagues, so returning from the NFL. The ACC was the last of the group to adopt the policy, and yeah, that happened today, so.
0: Yeah. Welcome to the world of college sports. Yeah.
1: Wild.
19: It changes every day.
1: Well, if the conferences, you know, everybody's got their legal teams. So if the conferences are doing these things, then they must know within their legal teams that they can do this, that they can legislate their league and they can make these decisions and, you know, they can do what they do need to do to their members, to the membership, to make sure it's done. And, you know, and if this way it has to be done, you know, put some sense back into it. It does not make sense to me. You know, one point in time here coming up in a couple of weeks, Steve, we're going to have A.J. Bramlett on, and AJ's going to talk to A.J. about what it's like, because he's got a son that's a good basketball player that's being recruited, and it's like, what do you face now as a parent when a lot of times the programs, they're not recruiting freshmen.
0: Yeah.
1: And you're a good enough player, but you're not being recruited because in a normal world, you would have gone right away. And so just gonna talk to him about what that's like, because that's part of who's getting kicked out of this whole deal. Are the high school seniors.
0: Yeah, no question. We've talked to a couple of coaches like that where a couple of coaches with players, and what are they doing now? Well, who are you going to trust? A 20-year-old guy who's been through it a little, or a freshman who hasn't? Unless, of course, you're Holt or one of these kids, you know, the Cameron Holmes guy. Or,
1: you know, it's funny, too, because, you know, the freshmen are cheaper. Okay, so there's part of that, too.
0: Mm-hmm.
1: And so some of these are economic decisions. Okay, if we've got enough money, then yeah, we'll go buy an old roster. Okay, because that old roster is going to cost more.
0: Yeah.
1: Okay.
0: Yeah.
1: And if you can't, you know, you go get your one and dones. Okay, you go get your two and outs, because, you know, they're going to be cheaper, you know, overall, but you're going to get it. But, you know, your turnover is just, it's goofy. every university, I'm speaking more basketball, because football, you know, the bodies take time to get better too. So you're going to have more freshman recruiting. But you've got to figure out your blueprint for success. And that's, you've got to recruit to that, because everybody's going to be a little bit different.
0: As they would say at other institutions that bought and failed, buyer beware.
1: Yeah. I mean, it you got to be right.
0: Yeah, you can't make mistakes.
1: You know,
0: Kentucky and other schools.
1: You know, Kentucky and Louisville are examples of, you know, they're buying 22 and 23 year olds.
0: And Michigan won a title with them.
1: Yeah, they did. You know, yeah, okay. No question.
19: As we talked about, the football season is starting to begin here with the NFL preseason in week 3 already, which is crazy. Steelers at Bills today at 4, Patriots at the Browns at 5, 49ers at the Raiders today at 5 p.m., and Rams Chargers at 7.
0: Do you watch much of that?
1: NFL?
0: Yeah.
1: Oh, yeah.
19: I'm excited.
1: Oh, yeah.
19: Who's your team?
0: That was a sarcastic response. I know that was.
1: Yeah, I watch it.
0: Do you?
1: Oh,
0: because you have nothing else?
1: Well, by all means, no. Since I got YouTube TV, you know,
19: Steve, you're the only person that doesn't like that. So,
0: No, I love the NFL. I just won't watch it today.
1: Yeah, and so now again, if I'm watching the Packers now, I don't want to listen to what anybody has to say at halftime or stuff like that. So I watch the game. I'll start an hour late, and I just get back to up to be live like the fourth quarter. But then I'm also looking to see where the close finishes are going to be, and I'll start record that game. And then once.
0: And what are you getting from it?
1: I like watching these players are so good. These receivers, these quarterbacks, they are so, so good. And you start getting close games and the plays that are made, the catches that are made, it's like, are you kidding me? I dig it.
0: Okay.
19: I agree.
0: Okay, but you're not doing that. You're not doing that.
19: I'm not recording the end of the games. I'm watching the Broncos preseason games, and I might watch Chargers Rams. That might be interesting.
0: I forget you're a Broncos. So is so is Troy, and so is Juan.
19: Mm-hmm. I know. I feel at home. Speaking of the Packers, Packers star running back Josh Jacobs was charged with 2 misdemeanors today. This came, 3 months following his arrest of a alleged domestic violence incident at his home near Green Bay.
0: Okay.
19: Yeah. An update.
1: With all the things going on in the NFL, that doesn't seem like
19: there's always a
1: major news break.
19: No, it doesn't, but it was today. It was so
0: you need to fill.
19: Yeah, sorry. I told you there was some news, but not a ton.
1: No, obviously there's not.
19: Have you guys heard about the backlash from the Callaway ad? The Callaway driver ad.
0: I saw that, but it was like gone.
19: It's good golf. So them and Callaway were working together to make that video, and then it got a ton of backlash because it was a man knocking down a woman in the video.
0: That'll do it.
19: Yeah, exactly. So good golf announced today that they were out as a PGA Tour event title sponsor amid the backlash. So
0: I'd have to get more.
19: No surprise there. Yeah.
0: I'd have to get more background and read about it just to see. Yeah. Did you see the ad?
19: Yeah, I did.
0: Was it offensive?
19: Well, I just bought a Callaway 5-wood like 2 days ago, so I oops.
0: Because you're that golfer.
19: I've been playing a lot recently.
0: Yeah.
19: But, I mean, I didn't really understand where their heads were at with the ad. It doesn't really make sense to me.
0: Okay.
19: It's so... I don't know.
0: Okay, I'll have to see it just to see.
19: Yeah, just make your own opinion, I guess.
0: Okay.
19: Let's see. Then we also have some college football starting on Saturday. North Carolina versus TCU at 9 a.m. in Dublin, Ireland.
0: Okay, so you know what's going on with TCU, right? With their reporter or not getting a credential for breaking a story about the fight that they had in the locker room. Have you been paying attention?
1: No.
0: So TCU canceled the guys, the reporters' credential. He's been covering the team for a while, and he's the only guy that covers the team regularly. So they canceled his for breaking the story. Maybe he got a story. Maybe he got parts. Maybe he got parts of it wrong. I'm not sure. That's where some of the debate is. So they reneged his
1: credential.
0: Yep. And now he went on his own because he was already planning on going, and because he's covering the team. But he's not going to the game because they won't allow. Things might change in between. But it's a huge backlash for TCU because they kind of turned it into the, and I said this yesterday, the Streisand effect, where if you didn't say anything, no one would kind of be all poo-pooed about it. Now you did, and now it's a big national story.
1: Yeah, Boy, it's you end up with, you try to stay out of lose-lose situations.
0: Right, right.
1: You know, as much as possible. I know that there are handshake rules, you know, like, except, yes, again, like, yes. I'm a Packers fan, right? So I know with Packers, when they're covering the reporters, you know, direct quotes from while a coach is coaching and you're on the field during practice.
0: Yeah, yeah, yeah.
1: No direct quotes.
0: Sure, sure.
1: Okay.
0: If he's cussing out a player or blah, blah, blah, blah.
1: That's a handshake agreement. Don't put that in.
0: I get that.
1: So I don't know. You say, okay, did something like that happen at TCU? I don't know. But again, when it gets public like that, you know, there's no, you know. Nothing good comes from it.
0: Especially if that's the only outlet in Dallas or that Fort Worth area covering the team. Because now you're going to get nothing. They canceled every sport
1: for the guy.
0: For the paper. Because it's more, you know, he covers a lot of it, but nobody gets covered now, and that's via TCU.
1: Yeah.
0: Well, it's like Colorado and Dion. You're not going to go. You're not going to go to practice, and you're not going to report about anything. Then what the point are we doing here?
19: Yeah, I heard about that. It's crazy.
0: Yeah. And let me tell you, Jay, how do you sell tickets? Don't you tell stories about the guys playing the game?
1: It all helps with all that. And all those things, you know, just some of what goes on with a kid is media training, you know, and stuff like that. And so this takes away from some of that. It's not really used as something to learn about. But I, again, to spend time talking about that is like, please. Okay, there's so many other things that really have value for these athletes and these programs. But now, you know, we're going to, you know, nitpick. You know the pro athletes can figure out a way to not engage with that person without having something
0: sure.
1: like this.
0: Sure.
1: It's not going to talk to you.
0: Yeah, and they do, and they don't, right? Mm-hmm. They don't. And that becomes a little short story, too, as though he, you know, I had my issues here a couple times with a couple of players, and it was just kind of funny. I said, okay, if you want to talk, I'm fine, you know. You have another paper. There's one paper over there. There's one paper over here. Yeah. You talk to Bruce, you talk to me. And I'm fine with that. Okay.
19: So North Carolina TCU is probably biggest game of the day. San Jose plays USC, NC State, Virginia. And then there's five other ones on Saturday as well.
0: Yeah,
19: so, yeah. Yeah, you know, little college football.
0: Starts now. Crazy. You're going to be happy. Something to do.
1: Oh, yeah, no. It's
0: with your YouTube TV.
1: Oh, we're bouncing around.
19: Retired life?
1: Just trying to.
19: Is it as good as they say?
1: Retired life? The jury's still up for all that. But I do. I mean, I did it. You get your Saturdays, you know, like that. And again, you know, try to find the finish. And they got all so many games on. It's like, okay, this is a good game. I would never watch this game versus that team.
19: What about Red Zone? Do you ever use Red Zone?
1: No.
19: You're not
0: into
19: that?
0: See, that's some Red Zone guy. So YouTube, do they have...
1: Red Zone's for gamblers.
0: Do they have picture-in-picture? YouTube?
1: Mm-hmm.
0: They do? Oh, because I used to love that back in the day when they had TVs like that.
1: Yeah, that's why I record them. I don't like the two things at one time.
0: Oh, okay.
19: Me neither. I get overstimulated.
1: You know, so I just you miss something. You can't look at it. It's like, well, I can't watch two kids on video as a basketball coach at the same time and two games during the summer at the same time. No, I just focus on one thing. And
0: well, you said you couldn't be a biology teacher and a coach. What did you say?
1: Well, no, I just said it was hard to become good at both.
0: I'll be good at both. Okay. No ticker. They're removing the ticker from the ESPN thing too. Okay, we're ready to go. You're good with you. Do you have everything?
19: I had one more thing,
0: Go ahead.
19: Masai Russell broke a 100-meter hurdle record this weekend in Zurich for women's. So that's kind of cool. She also has an Olympic gold medal in that event. So she's adding on to her.
0: Speed kills. Can't teach speed.
19: She's fast.
1: Can't teach speed.
0: Okay,
19: that's
0: with that,
19: it.
0: We're going to speed away and get a hold of your guy, Mr. Jackson.
1: Mr. Jeff Jackson, that's okay. Right.
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7: Valley Conference. Name is Jeff Jackson. And welcome, Jeff.
8: Hey, appreciate you guys having me. Always good to be talking with you, Jay.
7: Yep. So Jeff and I go back a million years, it seems, 40-plus years. We are both young idiot coaches in New York State trying to figure out a path and a journey.
9: Together on the same team or something?
7: No, we met at a camp. We're working at St. Bonaventure camp.
8: Yeah.
7: And in a relation, there were some other guys there at the time that, it was a good camp.
9: Out. Okay.
7: And so, but we were at the St. Bonaventure camp and, you know, young 24, 23 somethings and just trying to figure it out. And here we are in our 60s and we figured out now. And so along with Jeff now, Jeff, we'll get into this in different things. We don't have enough time to cover everything you've done, Jeff, over in this amount of time. But Jeff's one of the few people as a high major college basketball assistant, high major college basketball head coach. And now he's in administration and he's running a conference, you know, so, if you can live another 40 years, Jeff, there's no telling what you can keep doing.
8: or it's just a simple situation that I can't keep a job.
9: Was this the end game, or did you have your eye on something like this all along?
8: It wasn't the end game. My last opportunity as a head coach, I was the head basketball coach at Furman University in Greenville, South Carolina, and really enjoyed my time there, really enjoyed living in Greenville and enjoyed my time at Furman. But when that came to an end, you know, you start looking around and trying to figure out what the next step, and probably got into that phase of my life where I didn't really want to go out and recruit 17 and 18 year olds with the same type of fervor that maybe I would have done 15 or 20 years earlier. So started thinking about administration, had some conversation with commissioners and athletic directors. And, you know, a few months after I left Furman, I was hired as a deputy commissioner in the Big South Conference by a commissioner by the name of Kyle Kalander. And it just fit. It was a position that was primarily focused on the basketball aspects, but bled into a lot of different things. And just like anything that I've done, I've been fortunate enough to jump in with both feet and really took to it and left there in about 3 years to go work with Bob Bowlsby from the Big 12, who many people in your part of the country know as the previous athletic director at Stanford. Bob was a tremendous mentor and tremendous teacher, and got to spend a couple of years with him. And then the next thing I know, I was the commissioner of the Missouri Valley Conference.
9: So let me just joke real quick, if you will. I'm not sure what your religion is, but I'm assuming that you

0: want to get to heaven, so let me be a commissioner, given the state of the athletics today.
1: Well, you know, one, I think I've got a great job. And, you know, just like any job, there are always going to be good days and bad days. There's going to be ups and downs. There's going to be things that you're going to have to grapple with. But, you know, I'm not swinging a pickaxe. Okay.
0: Yeah, that's true. That's true.
1: It's really a good situation now. Look, we all know that this is an extremely dynamic and fluid time in college athletics, and we're all in our own ways working through it. We all the interesting conversations that are being held in the Southeastern Conference over the next couple of days, and in other conferences that are, you know, dealing with this new environment that we're living in. But we also understand that this is a result of things that have taken place in the past. And, you know, right now you can probably make the argument, Steve, that the pendulum has probably swung a little bit too far mm-hmm. in one direction. But we also know that previously and in your time following Arizona basketball and Arizona sports, it probably swung too much the other way. And so, you know, there's at some point water's going to find its level, but we've got a lot of things to work through, and we've got people really doing a good job trying to make that happen.
2: So we're going to go backwards now to the early parts of your career, and I'm going to ask, it's kind of two questions in there, and so if we can remember when you answer one, to slide into the next one. But what was that trigger for you? You know, Cornell grads, Ivy League guys can figure stuff out, right? Mm-hmm. So, you know, you're in New York State and college basketball coach. You spent a couple, you know, you got two different stints out in the Pac-10. You know, one at USC, one at Stanford. You've spent some time with coaching legend at Colorado State, Boy Grant. So the basketball journey was there. To the questions being, what was that trigger that put you on this journey? And then when you ultimately get to Stanford at the time, is it fair to say that Brevin Knight changed Stanford basketball forever? So that's two. But go ahead on all that.
1: Yeah, I think I was just really lucky. You know, it's just like anything. And if you're a young person and you're around good quality people who kind of show you a pathway, and then you kind of recognize it's a path that you can walk, you take to it. And I was really fortunate, Jay. You know, I was a full-time assistant at 24 years old, you know. So it's one of those things where pretty quickly I'm in the Atlantic 10 chasing kids. And you know, when you're working with good people and you're working as a team trying to find success, it's fun. It was really nothing more than it was a lot of fun. That was a lot of hard work, but it was a lot of fun. And then, you know, being really fortunate enough to have the opportunity to go to Stanford. As you mentioned, I was lucky. I had a chance to go to an institution like Cornell. So for me, having a chance to work at Stanford really synced up well with, at that time, with my perception of the student athlete that you love. And Mike Montgomery was great to work with, and we were really fortunate. The year I got there, we were actually pretty bad. Okay. I mean, I think that my first year at Stanford, we went like 5-23 or something like that. Adam Keith, there's a name out the past. Adam Keith had just graduated, and, you know, there was a recovery period in terms of what was going on, but we were really fortunate in our next recruiting class. We were able to get a young man out of New Jersey by the name of Brevin Knight, who really was under-recruited, but came into Stanford and just brought a little bit of a different approach, a different style. And, you know, in many ways became a Pied Piper that allowed us to recruit, at least during the time I was there, a little bit of a different type of athlete than maybe Stanford had recruited in the past. And I really think it had a really positive impact on the program.
2: Well, I can tell you firsthand from working the 6 years with Mike Montgomery that he had a time he talked about, you know, that year you're talking about, you know, where he's not sure he inherits a really good roster from the guy that went to Iowa. I can't remember his name right now.
0: Dr. Davis?
2: Yeah, from Dr. Davis. Inherits a good roster, mm-hmm. does a really good job with that, and then now it's becoming his program. And he says, and we've got this losing season where we lose 20. It's only losing season Mike had in his whole career, you know, but it was like he was nervous. And then you get Brevin and start to put some things together. And then one thing led to another, created. I mean, the crazy thing about the Pac-10, and I looked this up to make sure I was right, from 1986 to 2009, the only, with the exception of one season.
0: Oregon?
2: Oregon wins in 2002. But other than that, from 86 to 2009, only Stanford, UCLA, and Arizona won a Pac-10 championship.
0: Yeah.
2: It's just unbelievable. Yeah. And again, it's, you know, for all those coaches in and around that time, you know, kudos to them, because they stay good for that long. It's pretty hard to do.
1: Well, and you know this, and we all know this, is coaching is one of those professions where you got to work hard, you got to be good at what you're doing, but you also got to be lucky, okay? You got to be lucky, whether your luck is because your team stays healthy, whether it's a situation like a Stanford, you know, and Jay may be aware of this, but, you know, Brevin Knight wasn't even our first choice, okay? We wanted a young man who's actually now a Division I college head coach. We wanted a young man by the name of Danny Earle, who was also a point guard out of New Jersey and ended up staying close to home and attending Penn State. And, you know, if Danny Earle had raised his hand and decided that he was going to attend Stanford, we never would have signed Brevin Knight. You know, so many things, you know, these dominoes is, you know, can you stay healthy? Is the kid as good as you thought he was? And that being good as you thought he was isn't just about whether he can do it on the court, but is he who you want him to be as a leader? Is he who you want socially? All those type of things. And when you're dealing with 17, 18, and 19-year-olds, you never know until you start living with them. So, you know, the great thing about working with Mike at the time is Mike had the tools as a head coach that he could make the different type of student athletes that all of a sudden that were attending Stanford, especially Brevin as a point guard, he could make that work, and he could make that work really well.
0: And you talk about Pied Piper. I mean, you had Dean Cross. You know, I covered those teams back then, and if you could maybe recall as an assistant when Arizona played Stanford. And I went to Duke 3 years ago, I think, when Arizona played at Duke, because I hadn't experienced it. And it was okay. I mean, the atmosphere is more probably made for TV. In my mind, I could be totally wrong, but this is what I felt. There was no better place that I have been to, maybe Matt Court, other than Maples, when Arizona played Stanford, and that court was bouncing, and those two teams went at it. No better.
1: I remember a game, and you know, one of the kids that we recruited after Brevin was a young man by the name of Arthur Lee.
0: Yes.
1: And I remember a game when he played really well against Arizona in Naples Pavilion, and there was a free throw situation. I want to say, don't hold me to this, but I want to say it was Reggie Geary. Okay, and I think he was on the line. And it got so loud, and it got so vibrant in there. And as you know, that court could move. And, you know, the students were really involved. And all of a sudden, Reggie's trying to set up for a free throw. And you can see he's disrupted because the court is shaking.
0: Yeah.
1: You know, and again, that a little bit of that is certainly the excitement at the time of Stanford. But it's why we all do what we do. Because if you can get to a point where you can really build something special, how people buy in, how people get excited about it, how people gravitate towards it, is why we do what we do. You know, and sometimes with all the legal things that are going on and all the court cases and, you know, all the things now that seem a little bit of a departure of what this all started out to be, we tend to lose sight that, hey, this is still about kids playing basketball, having fun, fan bases getting excited, getting attracted to a bunch of young people, and people having a chance to have the type of success and build the type of lives that 20, 30 years from now they can look back and they have conversations like this.
2: Yeah, so we're going to go into the current world, and then we'll just kind of see where we flush ourselves out of that. And I don't like to use the word group of six. Okay, the media shoves that in there. So, but I did. I just used it, right, or that phrase. But when it comes to football, the Power Four there include basketball, Big East. Okay, and then you're with the Missouri Valley. It's had more of a reputation for high major basketball than the football, though you do play good football. Got some games maybe tonight with your teams in there. You told me.
1: Actually, got a couple on the screen right now.
2: All right, you told we read all the time that coaches and administrators say that the current system is not sustainable. What are your thoughts? How do you manage that that mindset with it in your current position as commissioner for the Missouri Valley?
1: Well, look, I do believe that where we are now is not sustainable. you know, as I said earlier, the pendulum has swung too far in the opposite direction. But, you know, we're all trying to figure out ways to manage it. And what maybe used to be a walk that was a 3 or 4 year period where you plan things out, you know, certainly our lives have become more day to day. You know, I never thought that when I became a commissioner for the Missouri Valley, which was right at the onset of NIL, it really wasn't in play as it is now, that I would be sitting in Washington, D.C., testifying in front of Congress. Okay. I never thought that I would have the amount of time that I spend with lawyers, that I spend with political figures. I hired a lobbyist group, okay, that we use in order to support, you know, the things that we need to have supported from the Missouri Valley's conference vantage point. Those are things that, you know, I never even thought about, but kind of like, just like right now, if you're talking to Coach Lloyd at Arizona, hey, everything evolves. Evolution is a good thing. It's a little bit uncomfortable sometimes, but you're always going to figure it out. It just may take a little longer than people would like, but we're going to get it figured out because, look, there are just too many good things about what the collegiate experience brings. And I'm an example of that. I'm somebody who had the opportunity to go to a pretty good school because some really, how I put this, no longer employed football coach thought I could play. Okay, I got 3 or 4 assistant coaches fired during the recruiting period after my first year because they were all wondering, like, why did we take this kid? But it led me into a situation where I've been able to have a pretty good life and do a pretty good job taking care of my family. And again, you don't want to lose sight of what the North Star is. And certainly we're going to have some bumps in the road and there are going to be some things that are pretty uncomfortable because we've got to get this where it's a fair situation for everybody involved. But I don't think it's a mountain that can't get climbed. I just think it's something that's going to take a little bit of time.
2: So one of the things, I'm going to jump Steve here for a second. I know he's got a question because we've got our listeners in driving. They can't Google stuff. You know, just the Missouri Valley, you know, for basketball right now, your key teams and fill in for me, you know, Wichita State, Illinois State, Northern Iowa. There were others before you lost Creighton and you lost some others, but who do you have right now?
1: Right now, we're probably one of the top 10 conferences in the country. We've been that pretty consistently, metrically. And, you know, the one advantage that we have is being in the Midwest and having a lot of our campuses being, you know, the most important thing in their communities when it comes to attendance, when it comes to just the overall vibrancy of the conference. We tend to be pretty special. You know, Jay, we play our championship in St. Louis at the Enterprise Center. It's where the St. Louis Blues play. You know, our game championship game is televised on CBS. We'll get over 1 million people watching that game. It's really a unique experience. But right now, our best teams, you know, probably Illinois State, you know, coming up this year. Murray State is doing a really nice job. People are pretty familiar with Belmont. They're doing a pretty good job. University of Northern Iowa. And in our league, it could be anybody, but you know, those 4 schools are probably right now the schools that, people are probably going to be most familiar with. I would be, remiss if not to mention Bradley. They've kind of been the key to our conference in terms of just being consistent over a period of time. Brian Wardle, does a tremendous job up there and they do a great job of supporting our tournament in St. Louis. So we're really fortunate, you know, for your part of the country, we're probably like right there with the WCC, you know, in terms of just the type of quality we have, the type of competition we have, you know, the type of student athletes that we have participating on the court.
0: And you have a lot of people pulling for you guys when you guys start the tournament because everybody loves an underdog, right, when you're playing the big dogs.
2: Yeah.
0: Let me take you back because I went to New Mexico State. It's not Cornell, but back in the day when they were with the Missouri Valley.
1: Hey, been to Las Cruces. Been to Las Cruces. David Mosley.
0: David Mosley.
1: Student athlete at Stanford. Yeah. Was able to go into Las Cruces and get him to come to Stanford. So been to your haunts a few times.
0: Yes, and there was a guy that played back in the day, Antoine Carr. I think he played at Wichita State. They had some pretty good players back in the day.
1: Yeah.
2: Wichita State, yeah.
0: Yeah, okay. Okay. Mm-hmm. No, good to talk to you. Well, you have probably some. Well, we have time. We got time.
2: So if, when you're talking to when you're talking to your presidents and your coaches and your ADs, with all the stuff that's going on, is there like a blueprint or a playbook, or is there certain things with, you know, if we can get these things in order, you know, we've got a fighting chance, you know, and I'm just curious if you have that, and how do you communicate that to your members, your membership?
1: Well, and Jay, you've lived it. And we all know it's, sometimes we want to make things more complicated than it is. Look, our business has become a little bit more transactional than we're probably all comfortable
0: yeah.
1: with.
0: Mm-hmm.
1: And so what we try and do, and I'm sure it's the same thing for Teresa in what is now the recreated Pac-12, or whether you're talking about Brett Yormark in the Big 12, where you guys are now residing in Tucson. You know, what we're trying to do is just get everybody to understand the new rules of the road, okay? And also have the nimbleness to understand that those rules can change at any time, okay? Because this isn't a place where we can really be, you know, maybe where we were 6 or 7 years ago, speak with an air of specificity and an air of, you know, confidence that, hey, what we're talking about now is still going to be in play 2 months from now. Certainly, if you're an institution, it doesn't matter if you're in the Big 12 or the Missouri Valley Conference or the Big Sky. The financial obligation has grown, okay, because you still have to do the things that you need to do when it comes to physical plant, when it comes to your operating expenses, when it comes to your coaches, staffing, and those type of things. But now we have a different relationship that is much more financially driven with our student athletes. And if you're not willing to make a certain investment level, you're going to have time being competitive. And I think one of the conversations that, you know, we have consistently with our presidents and chancellors, because for them, this is, we think it's a new world for us. Think about being a president and chancellor and trying to figure out, okay, we're now paying basketball players. Okay. We're now paying football players. We're now paying volleyball players. We're now paying baseball players. And what you tend to have happen is when people make that type of financial investment, they automatically think, oh, I'm supposed to win now. Okay. And, yeah. you know, what we try and do a good job of, especially with our administrative staff and our presidents and chancellors, is this is just an ante. Okay. This is what you have to do so that you can have a seat at the table. Now, all the other things still have to take place if you're going to have the chance to win. Did you hire a good coach? Does the team have great camaraderie? As we talked about earlier, do you stay healthy? What are you doing to engage your fan bases so they're making and creating that home court environment? Are you playing the right type of schedule? Are you challenging yourself so that if things get tight, you can truly be in that at-large conversation? There's about a slate of things that we talk about, and one thing can be more important on Tuesday, but another thing can be more important on Friday. But I think the thing that everybody's doing right now is getting everybody to engage and accept that this is a new environment and to embrace it, as opposed to waste a whole lot of time howling at the moon.
0: No, great stuff. Great stuff. A lot of issues out there, a lot of solves that we just got to get there, right?
2: Well, if one thing mm-hmm. we still know out of all this is that the young men and young women want to keep playing sports after high school. You know, and yeah. so there's a bunch of these other things and layers of things that got to get peeled away. But those opportunities are still things that the kids want and the parents want for them. And so, you know.
1: And I think that's why, you know, the bill that we have in front of Congress right now, the PCSA. And look, I know everybody has an opinion about whether or not that can get done. And obviously all the machinations you have working with Congress. And right now, obviously, the bill is in the Senate. But that bill, and I'm not going to tell you it's a perfect bill, but that bill creates things that we really need to have. It creates some certainty around the transfer portal. It creates some certainty when it comes to eligibility. It creates some certainty when it comes to the transparency around NIL. And it allows us to know that the rules in Arizona are going to be the same rules that you have in Alabama, and it's yeah. going to be the same rules that you have in Missouri. And that is really important. So, you know, for us right now, there's no question. There's a lot of hope. There's a lot of optimism, you know, that we'll be in a situation where we can have that type of regulation that Congress could provide so that we can continue to provide, as Jay was just talking about earlier, the type of opportunities that we really want to provide for these young people, because that is exactly what this is still all about.
2: Well, if they can get those four, because we're up against it right now, if they can get those four things done, that'll make it, there's a whole lot of coaches out there that'll be able to breathe. It gives you, it's not perfect, but it's going to give you a path to be able to get things done.
0: Yeah.
1: Well, and it's not an ending. It's not an ending. And go ahead, Steve.
0: No, go. You complete it and we'll say goodbye.
1: No, it's not an ending. You know, this is a process in the making. You know, I always like to talk about it. Hey, that bill is a living document. It's going to be a starting point if it gets across the line, but it's not going to be the end of the conversation, because we're in an environment that is ever changing, and we're going to have that nimbleness that we were talking about earlier to make sure that we change with the times.
0: Well, Jeff, I appreciate your time. I know my ACT score would have been about 5 points higher after I talked to you back in the day. I needed to have you talk to me back in the day. It would have been fun. Great to talk to you. Thank you, Jay, for bringing Jeff on.
2: Thanks, Jeff.
1: Hey, guys, thanks for having me. Y'all stay safe.
0: Be well up there in the Missouri Valley.
2: Yep.
0: Thanks. We were late, but we're good. So let's go take the break.
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18: In 1982, Atari players across the country settled into their shag carpeting. 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
2: I didn't have time to talk to Jeff about it. Here's a guy who's from Brooklyn. Uh-huh. Okay, and over the course of his career, 40 plus years, he goes from New York to L.A. at SC, back to New York, St. Bonaventure, and then from St. Bonaventure he comes out to Colorado State, then he goes to Stanford, you know, then from Stanford goes back to New Hampshire, and you know, the only place he hasn't touched is the Southeast. So then that, you know, New Hampshire, goes to Vanderbilt. Then he's at Furman, then he's at Southern Conference, and now he's right smack dab in the middle of the country.
0: You guys, you coaches, your administrators, yada yada, looking for the next carrot, or whatever you want to call it. And sports writers or writers back in the day, you know, before papers folded and all that stuff, you guys went all over the place. I have a friend I talked to yesterday. He's like, all those places. I said, your wife must love you because she's putting up with all these transfers. There's moves.
2: Because well, the one thing I will say, and if you peel back, you can probably see. I can't speak for football because some of their moves are really crazy. But from basketball, if you were a player and you had some collegiate reputation, or you were a former pro and you come back to college, you don't make as many moves. Okay,
0: but you're tired.
2: No, because you just, it's like, no, you don't have to. We're gonna let you leapfrog.
0: Oh, okay. Yeah. Okay. Yeah. We're gonna. It has its privileges.
2: Yeah, it does have its privileges. Yeah. And so, you know, Jeff didn't have a, you know, prolific college basketball career. I didn't, you know, either. And so you understand that, you know what, I don't want to get comfortable and try to find the best thing. I just want to weigh in.
0: Right.
2: You know.
0: Right.
2: And so it kind of works that way. But you know, the best piece about it is, you know, well, those that are smart, they're like, no, and I got a few moves coming. You know, I'm going to hold off getting married and
0: right.
2: and wait till when we're going to move. There'll actually be real money involved. And so then you're going to go, you're hopefully going someplace for more money, and that makes it a little bit easier.
0: It's funny. I hate to. I moved here in 87, had maybe a couple chances to leave, and I hate to move. I've been in my house. You move. I hate to move furniture from one room to the next, much less to another city.
2: Well, the one thing that was a benefit out of that, quite honestly, because you were at the collegiate level and you were one of the sports that the administration would pay attention to, they come move it for you.
0: When my wife
2: and I moved from California to Tucson, it's the only move we ever made where we went through everything and actually packed everything. You know, a lot of things, right? And so,
0: because it was up to you.
2: Because it was up to us. Now, yeah. Again, the big stuff they put on, they load. But in terms of packing, no, we packed the things, and they just picked up and went with it. You know, for the most part, because there were some of the moves we made that once we got to the new place, we never unpacked some of the boxes.
0: Mm-hmm.
2: So then you're moving again, and you're just taking boxes. You know, you're just taking boxes that you never opened from the place before.
0: I was going to say, you probably left some stuff purposely. Said, we don't need this. Let's not take this. Let me ask you a question. As you're telling us that story, it reminds me of Kevin O'Neill, you know, back when he was in good graces here in the program, following Lute and replacing Lute for that year, and talking about, okay, he leaves one school, and he left a few schools, and he would burn the shirts or whatever that he got at the previous school, right? And he usually didn't leave happily or whatever. Do you still have Oregon State stuff? Do you still have?
2: No. And the Oregon State piece, we lived on a golf course, and we had a whole bunch of great friends that are still friends to this day. And our kids, you know, they were all going to school together, right? Yeah. So on that particular day that I got let go, I said to my kids, say, hey, call your buddies, tell them to come on over. He says, I'm emptying out the house of all the Oregon State stuff, and we'll just give it away to them. You know, so we had it wasn't a yard sale. It was a yard
0: giveaway,
2: you know, and so we just gave away everything that we had.
0: You don't look good in orange anyway. Who does?
2: It's a goofy color, man.
0: Hell, sure. Now you say orange and black.
2: It really is.
0: Orange and black. In fact,
2: one of the things when I did go back there, I said, you know, you've got to think that one of the things that Dennis Erickson did is he did not like the Bucky Beaver logo. So they got the Angry Beaver. Thank God. Okay. And they also changed their orange to put more red into it.
0: Oh, okay.
2: So it doesn't look like, you know, Oklahoma State orange is just pukey orange. But Oregon State, they put more red in it. So it was a little bit more palatable because it really is a bad comp.
0: So let me ask you another question. So I'm assuming, maybe not, that you don't have like a game ball beating Arizona, being looted for the first time, or some other thing that you have somewhere in your man cave or whatever you would have.
2: We have Final Four ball.
0: No, but Oregon State stuff.
2: Oh, Oregon State stuff. Yeah, I've got first win and had an NIT ball because it was our first winning season and first postseason, you know, trip in 15 years. That one's not on display in the house. First career win is, you know, I've got that one, you know.
0: Who was it against?
2: Actually, it's Seattle U, I guess.
0: Oh, okay. Yeah. But nothing with the loot ball? If you beat them, I remember I was there.
2: Yeah. No, there's good, great memory of that.
0: Yeah, I was surprising.
2: Yeah, well.
0: You went up against some pretty good players.
2: We did it twice. It was one of those things, too. You know, games, I always say the games come in all shapes and sizes, man. And you just don't know. But you get to a certain point in a game and you know, everybody can, you know, there was at our place, right?
0: Mm-hmm.
2: So,
0: yeah.
2: You know, there was no man running out of the court at 8 minutes to get the fans to wake up in Tucson. You know, but our fans were, you know, it was just one of those things.
0: And it was a different crowd. That crowd in Corvallis is a different crowd. You know, the people talk about Arizona's crowd being old. Corvallis' group is old.
2: Oh, no kidding. You know, we'll just leave it at that. But yeah, they are. And it's, you know, where it's, you know, it's funny that, too, you know, you bring up the Mac Court and Maples Pavilion, you know, they had the risers and the students there to just jump and create all that, you know, boom,
0: bounce,
2: boom,
0: boom,
2: you know, and the bounce and, you know, Mac Court was another one that was just an insane place.
0: My favorite place of all places, the Mac Court, Maples is number two. And Mac Court, you could light a match and possibly burn the place down. Possibly.
2: Well, you know, or overload it someplace and have all the Tinker Toys fall apart, right?
0: It was like I don't know if you know this, in Santa Fe there's a staircase that's made with no nails. This kind they call it the miracle staircase. That was like the miracle mat court, because you moved a piece of wood, it could like a pretty much Jenga.
2: You know, you could see once you'd been there enough, and I coached there two different times, so you started to know. You know, you could see when they would get going, you could kind of see a bit of a sway, you know, up at the top rafters. And I'm sure that's how they built things to take on an earthquake. I mean, that's kind of what you would do.
0: Flexible, yeah.
2: But nonetheless, looking at that, and the scoreboard is always shaking. You're like, she's out of control.
0: Two great places. I mean, especially when Damon was back to play and beating them at home, because you never lost at Eugene. And great, great place to watch a game. Maples, number two. Okay, I think we're good to go. At least that's what she's telling me. I guess I'll hear tomorrow if my boss says, what the hell happened? I'll blame it on the blondness here.
2: There we go.
0: Thanks, Kenzie, for coming in today. We'll see you more later on, right? You're going to be coming regularly.
25: Yep.
0: Thanks, Jay, for this Thursday. We have some guests, special guests with you coming down the pike, right, with whomever you pull out of your hat.
2: Yep.
0: And whoever, and I'll see you guys tomorrow with Jay. Thanks, everybody.
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5: I'm Dan Patrick, and this is Above the Noise. Some things just can't be saved, not even when it's a juggernaut, that's the NFL. That became apparent when the league announced yesterday the Pro Bowl is officially going away. Instead, the NFL will focus on recognizing its best players with Pro Bowl honors without trying to force a game that's becoming increasingly difficult to justify. Look at the injuries we've seen during training camp. Now you're asking those same players to participate in a competitive-ish game after the season. Flag football was never going to solve the problem. Fans didn't watch. Players didn't care. The league was asking athletes to take on unnecessary risk in a game that offered little reward. Eliminating the Pro Bowl game may actually make being a Pro Bowl player more meaningful. For more than a decade, the honor became diluted by withdrawals, replacements, and an exhibition nobody really wanted to play. The NFL couldn't save the Pro Bowl. Maybe that's because the best version of it was never a game at all. I'm Dan Patrick, and this is Above the Noise.
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